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1: We have more. You know, this is a worldwide thing that's going on all throughout our country and all throughout Europe. 10, 20 years ago, you wouldn't have believed it if I told you this was happening. Well, what's with the damn anti-Semitism? Well, what's with you always bringing that up? I don't have to always bring it up. I'm just playing what these people are saying. And you ask the people in Britain if this is just an anti-Jew thing in Britain. You ask the people in France. You ask the people in Africa if this is just an anti-Jew thing. Ask them. Ask the people in Syria. Ask the people in Yemen, 99% of which is Muslim, but not the right Muslims, you see. Ask them if it's just a Jew thing. Judaism's under attack, Christianity's under attack, and Muslims who do not buy into Islamism, they're under attack too. And most of the people in power in our country are sitting on their thumbs. What can we do? What do you want me to do? Yeah. Hey. They're commentators. No, I'm a commentator. They're elected officials. They're public officials. They have a public trust. So here's a British Islamic scholar. You notice they're all scholars. Oh, what a scholar, that guy. So smart. With the Jews and the Jews and the Jews again. This guy's a scholar. British Islamic scholar Azrar Rashid at the Manchester Conference in the UK like 3 weeks ago. Manchester's been taken over. May I say that? I think I did. Cut two, go.
2: Palestine is not a homeland for the Jews. Palestine is a homeland for the Muslims. It is the
1: No. Every corner of the globe is a homeland for the Muslims. Don't you understand? London, Manchester, oh yeah, Yorkshire. As we work our way across continents. That's right. Nigeria, America. That's right. Go ahead.
2: Ubaydah bin al-Jarrah radiyallahu anhu and the Sahaba Ali Muridwan. Under the guidance of Sayyidina Umar al-Farooq, conquered that land. And if you say a two-state solution on Yawm al-Qiyamah, you will answer after Allah subhanahu wa ta'ala. We ask Allah subhanahu wa ta'ala.
1: First of all, I don't understand what the hell God is saying, but it's not good. Go ahead.
2: Victory to the Mujahideen in Gaza and Palestine.
1: Ah, the Mujahideen, I've heard of that before. Yeah, go ahead.
2: Enable us to Muslims to overthrow Zionism, finish the state of Israel. It doesn't deserve to exist in Palestine. They can move it to Germany if they want, or to the United States of America.
1: Ah, thank you. How about you move? You move back to whatever rat hole you crawled out of. And where would that even be, quite frankly? Where would that be? In one of the pretend countries created by the Ottoman Empire and then the British? I don't know. Where would that be? Isn't that fine? Well, let me ask you this. If the Jews were not the original inhabitants of the Holy Land, who was? Who was? I mean, Christians, evangelical Christians, other Christians, they get it. The Old Testament is what you call the Torah, and then the New Testament. The Bible is about two-thirds to three-fourths of the Old Testament. And throughout the New Testament, Jews are mentioned. Jesus, the apostles, prophets. And so, if the Jews are not the original inhabitants of the Holy Land, understand what I'm saying, America. That means Judaism and Christianity. Judaism and Christianity should not exist. Or just get out of there. Because you see, The third of the three religions came along 1,400 mere years ago, and it's their land. All of it. Every single bit of it. Well, what happened to the Christians in the Middle East? They're largely gone. Any thriving communities in the state of Israel? Certainly not in Egypt, where the Coptic Christians are treated like crap. Certainly not in Syria, where they're killed. Our new friend, that's right, used to head Al-Qaeda in Syria. He's a good guy now. He's working with our buddy Erdogan in Turkey with his F-35 desires and all that. Yeah, he's a good guy, that guy. So the Jews have to get out of Palestine. Hence the name of the Palestinians. They need to get out. And why is this guy in London? Actually, Manchester. Is he a native to Manchester, Mr. Producer? Yeah, I doubt it, too. I doubt it. Because if the Islamists were required to do what they tell everybody else to do, they'd occupy a tiny little corner of some dark part of the planet. That's it. Because they weren't the first anywhere. It's impossible for the Islamists to have been the first anywhere on the planet. Anywhere. It's like reparations. You've got this guy Al-Sayed in Michigan talking about reparations. There's a guy, second generation, in our country. Another one is from Egypt, the home of the Muslim Brotherhood, may I add. And talking about reparations for slavery. It's been pointed out by many. I'm not an original or unique in this regard, but I think it's a good point. When it comes to slavery, the biggest slave owners throughout our history have not been white Europeans. They haven't been Americans. Muslims. Muslims enslaving Muslims. Muslims enslaving Christians. Muslims enslaving Jews. Muslims enslaving Europeans. Oh, yeah, it's true. It's true. If you get off TikTok and actually read about it, you'll see. So it seems to us, we, the people, that Mr. Sayed and other Islamists, that they owe a lot of money to a lot of people, going way, way back. Way back. Mm-hmm. But that'll never come up. Let's go back to the British Islamic scholar, Azra Rashid. Go ahead. Oh, he's done? I just starting to understand, you know, the Marabs and Rahasur and Sahat and say what?
3: Say what?
1: But mosques in Britain are filled with his likes. Can I be perfectly honest with you? I always am. If mosques

0: And honestly, and no, I'm not doing this for self-aggrandizement. If I hadn't been behind this microphone pointing this out year after year, I don't know where the hell we'd be. Honest to God. Right now, we're in deep trouble. Our back's against the wall. I really believe this. Because I'm not sure we have a ruling class that knows how to deal with this or is capable of dealing with it. I suspect this will be passed down and passed down and passed down till it's too damn late. But never, never will it ever be said that the American people weren't alerted to this. Never. Because we are. The question is whether we have the will to survive. And whether the people we put in office have the will to do something about this. It's clear that half, give or take, of the country has already lost their will. And in fact, perhaps part of that half is actively seeking the destruction of the country. And I'm believing a bigger and bigger part of that half, whether it's the Marxists or the Islamists. I'll be right back.
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0: I'm going to read something to you, and then I'm going to tell you what came to my mind immediately. My mind works a little differently. Associated Press, exclusive, U.S. Patriot missile stocks in Europe are beyond critical, quote-unquote, due to Iran war, officials say. Patriot missile stocks. What did you folks think about that as soon as you heard about it just now? Or maybe you heard about it earlier. Maybe you read about it. Let's go on. AP, the U.S. military has experienced a beyond critical shortage of advanced missile interceptors in Europe. And, of course, they point out largely driven by President Trump's war with Iran. It's not President Trump's war with Iran. God, do I hate the media. What's the source? A U.S. defense official in Europe and NATO official told the AP, two officials. Now, I find this odd for several reasons. Number one, don't these European countries have their own Patriot missile systems purchased from us? And if not, why not? Isn't that something the president has been talking about all along? That these European countries haven't stepped up, haven't put enough money towards their own defense? So I think this is a problem. Maybe they're doing it now, but it takes time. Are we the only ones with Patriot missiles? Again, we don't have to sell them the licenses, but we can sell them the end product. But number two, the biggest question or point I want to raise is this. How did we get a Patriot missile system, Mr. Producer? Ronald Reagan. Now, I was in the administration for 8 years. I was not in that side of the House, National Security and Defense. I was at the Department of Justice during the peak of my time there. Department of Justice. Chief of Staff to really the greatest Attorney General, certainly in my lifetime. And there have been many great Attorneys General, but that was my mentor, is my mentor. I just spoke to him last week, and Attorney General Meese, who was as close to the president then, Reagan, as one could be. At the time where Ronald Reagan proposed this, he was ridiculed, and of course they sought to humiliate him. And they called it Star Wars. It was the Strategic Defense Initiative, or SDI. The Democrats did everything they could to try and gut the funding for it. The media did everything it could to deny the science even existed or would exist in order to create this. Reagan talked about missiles hitting missiles, even did a national address to the country. And they mocked him. They mocked him. And look what his brainchild has done for the world. Look what it's done. We wouldn't have Patriot missile systems but for Reagan and the Strategic Defense Initiative. We wouldn't have any defensive missile systems whatsoever. Missiles hitting missiles. He explained it as a bullet hitting a bullet. You can go back and do your own research and look at how the so-called scientists and engineers and experts mocked him, denied the possibility would even exist. And now we say, well, we don't have enough Patriot missiles. Well, what are those? Oh. Now, you see how they trashed Donald Trump in this article? As they do in other articles? Donald Trump's war with Iran. Really? No, it's not Donald Trump's war with Iran. Iran is at war with us, and we're finally defending ourselves. That's different. But that's the Associated Press. That's how they conduct themselves. U.S. Patriot missile stocks in Europe are beyond critical due to Iran war. So it's Reagan who caused the entire missile defense system to be. Honestly, it's the Israelis who perfected it because we had Democrats in Congress who created one obstacle after another, one barrier after another. The Israelis said this is a genius idea. We're going to run with this. And we signed an MOU with them, an MOU that actually existed. And they are so far advanced of any other country in the development that we will be using their technology now in significant part to build our Golden Dome. Despite what you hear from the administration, we're going to rely heavily on their engineering expertise and their technological know-how and their experience. That's the key. This president, our great president Donald Trump, has been warning NATO over and over and over again, you're not spending enough on your own defenses. And that would include Patriot missiles. He's been warning us in this country during his first term. He had to spend a fortune to rebuild the military. Then comes in Biden and they slash it again. And here he is pushing again to increase the defense budget, to increase it from $1 trillion to $1.5 trillion. And people are, boy, that's a half a trillion dollar increase. Yeah, I get it. But that puts it still slightly below the percentage of the gross domestic product that it was under Ronald Reagan. We've got a lot of catching up to do. We're way behind on shipbuilding. We do not have the effect, what is effectively an Iron Dome over our own country to protect us. You can see when it comes to these highly technical missile systems and so forth and so on, if you believe the reports, we don't have what we need to have. This is what happens when an administration is derelict like the Biden regime. So Trump built it up after Obama, and he's having to build it up now after Biden. I'll be right back. 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
5: 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Achilles is the greatest warrior among the Greeks, but his greatest struggle is not only against the Trojans, it is against his own anger, pride, and grief. As he's transformed by loss, Homer asks what true greatness requires and whether strength alone is enough to make a man noble. These are questions that we as Americans living in 2026 face as well, and that's why Hillsdale College has released its newest free online course, the Iliad. Hillsdale's free online courses are taught by Hillsdale College professors, and they draw from the same great books and

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0: McNamara. Coming up on the bottom of the hour, you know, the whole Lake America thing we talked about earlier in the show, but the actual substance of the negotiations here, because it looks like they were really, really close to a deal. So we'll get to that. You know, what happened? There's a couple of stories out there. There's one from the Spectator UK stating the fact that, no, really wasn't Trump at this point. You know, you heard the one thing that Lutnick went in there about heavy trucks and said, no, we want this. But most people looking at the deal say that shouldn't have blown up the deal.
1: Yeah.
0: So we'll get to that coming. And then the obvious lie from Carney that, well, he's trying to get, you know, basically he's trying to take French or, you know, change the language of Quebec.
1: Right.
0: And it wasn't.
1: That wasn't the effort at all.
0: No, it was the American products. No, every American product goes to Quebec doesn't need to have dual labels on.
1: Right.
0: That's all they were fighting for.
1: Exactly.
0: And Carney lied about that.
1: Well, yeah. And he, everyone talks about Trump's ego, you know, getting in the way. Let's talk about what the truth is when it comes to Carney. By the way, Carney did announce in recent hours that bald eagles that live north of the border of the United States will now be called Canadian bald eagles. And Don McLean's song, when played on Canadian radio, will be Canadian Pie.
0: It's so stupid.
1: It really is. It's really going nowhere. And now I'm hungry for pie.
0: I know. I want pie. And we got pie.
1: We need pie. Bye.
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0: process the lightness of touch required to respond in kind. You would think that most people would simply laugh at the idea of rechristening Lake Ontario as Lake America, but in the current climate, that's just one more proof that Trump doesn't respect Canada and is out to damage the country in any way he can. So there you go. But he goes, that's far from the truth. Trump wants fair treatment for the U.S. And by the way, in USMCA, as we said, he didn't get what he claimed he wanted with right. them, which he said it was much right. more like NAFTA. And in this deal, except for those two things on a couple of things on trucks and the whole thing with Quebec was, well, look, every American product shouldn't have to, if it goes shipped into Quebec, have French and English labels.
1: That's going to add to labeling
0: right.
1: costs.
0: They weren't trying to control the speech of people in Quebec.
1: Yeah.
0: And so all that's the point that they're bringing up, that businesses in Canada are upset,
1: right?
0: They're like, well, this doesn't seem like something that should have blown this entire deal up. What's Carney doing? Because Carney led this latest one. Yeah. We are Red Eye Radio.
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0: Night Radio. He's Eric Carlin. I'm Gary McNamara. Yeah, the dumbest quote of the week was from Abdul al-Sayed.
1: Yeah.
0: Running for Michigan governor. comparing the mutilation of children's genitals to circumcision.
1: Yeah, circumcision and
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1: Currently in Fresno, it's 74 degrees and there is some cloud cover out there. 71 in Mariposa, and right now over in Orange Cove, we're looking at a current temp there of 72 degrees. That's it for the KMJ Ag Report. Thanks for joining us, and thank you for farming. 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
4: 11:37 at KMJ, and the phone lines are open, 490-5858 or 800-776-5858. President Trump has released his list of greatest presidents. He is number one as America's greatest president. I mean, I didn't expect anything else. Why would you put yourself, if you could? I mean, I'm the greatest District 7 council member in city history, right?
5: Where's JFK on the list?
4: No, JFK's not on it. Truman's not on it. He also left out Reagan, Nixon, and Eisenhower.
5: I'll say, is Dwight on
4: those
5: there?
4: Those are five heavy hitters. Reagan and Nixon, my gosh. And then he's got awful presidents as being great. So in the break, we went to the list from C-SPAN. I mean, take it for what it's worth. And they've got Lincoln as one. Washington is two, Roosevelt is three, Teddy as four, Eisenhower fifth, Truman, Jefferson, Kennedy, Reagan, Obama, Johnson, and then James Monroe. I think these people think they're a lot smarter than they actually are. They've got Trump ranked 41th. So I already know the list is stupid because I already think that Trump is... He's not, I mean, he's got his issues, but he's not the 41st worst president.
5: I don't think that's the right word.
4: I made that word up just now.
5: 41st.
4: The 41st.
5: 41st.
4: And then, here's why their C-SPAN list is stupid. Because they've got William Henry Harrison above Trump. William Henry Harrison never worked. He got sick on Inauguration Day. Remember, he didn't wear a coat. And then he died of pneumonia 30 days after he got inaugurated. So how can the guy that never worked be ranked ahead of the guy that worked 4 years? So C-SPAN's list is stupid, and so is Trump's. Here's why. Here's how I evaluate presidents. I evaluate presidents based on what they don't do. Does that make sense? Are there any people out there like me? This is why I like Coolidge. This is why I like Harding. This is why I like presidents who stop, wait, evaluate, be patient, and let the economy determine what life is going to be like. So somebody like Franklin Roosevelt, no thank you. This is a guy that saw the economy and said, oh, we need to get involved in housing and education and public works and retirement savings and healthcare. And so they've got the guy ranked third. See, to me, the guy's at the bottom. Harry S. Truman was so unpopular when he left office. He basically got a ride to the train station and went home. And they hated him. Harry S. Truman was detested by the people. But modern historians like him. Modern historians have got him ranked fifth or sixth. Trump left him off the list. But I don't think Harry S. Truman was very good. He handed over half of Europe to Joseph Stalin. No, he was a disaster. Jefferson, I like. Kennedy, not too bad. I remember growing up, not growing up, but I was in college. I think it was in, oh, I Clinton came in the year I graduated from high school. And you know what? Look, Republican friends, conservative friends, libertarian friends, let's talk about how good things were in the 90s. Things were good in the 90s. I thought Clinton governed from the center right. I didn't think Clinton was all that bad. No big wars, booming economy. I mean, yeah, the people will say, well, he was riding the dot-com boom and the tech boom and, you know, the internet was in its infancy and there was lots of economic activity. Great. Trump had Ulysses S. Grant as a failure. These guys have him ranked 20th. Gerald Ford comes in at 28, above Nixon. I thought Nixon did great stuff. But then again, what did I just say? I said that I like to evaluate presidents based on what they didn't do. Nixon gave us the EPA, the Environmental Protection Agency. Look at what an octopus that has metastasized into. That's what I'm saying. Once you start a government program, what do they say? There's nothing more nothing more permanent than a temporary government program. Look what Franklin Roosevelt gave us. We're living in his world. We're living in Franklin Roosevelt's world. And what kind of world is that? That's a world where the federal government claims to have purview over everything. And they use it. And they get involved in everything. And they squeeze us in the middle class and the working class. They squeeze us and they squeeze us and they squeeze us. People are upset. Things are too expensive. You trace it back, you can trace it right back to the Franklin Roosevelt administration. Would have rather had Calvin Coolidge. But it's interesting to think of these things and look back at these things and to study these things. And maybe this entire segment is is evidence of Clint Olivier having no life. But I don't think that's the case. I think that in order to understand the world we live in and understand why and understand the world around us, why we do the things that we do, you have to look back. You have to look back at history. And I think disagreeing with C-SPAN on their list and disagreeing with President Trump on his list is a good thing. I think that it's important to understand. And I've been accused, oh, Clint, you're a naysayer, you're negative, you're, well, you know what? The federal government is the biggest landowner. They're the biggest lender. They're the biggest debtor. $40 trillion in debt. And you go over one of these lists, these are the people to blame. These are the people who set this behemoth up. The behemoth that squeezes everybody every day. And I'm telling you, sometimes I wonder if we can vote our way out of this mess. All right, we're going to take a quick break. When we come back, we've got some stories of ridiculousness. Did you hear about the guy pretending to be a member of the San Francisco 49ers to squeeze money out of ladies? I play for the 49ers. Can you give me some money, please? He made, you know what? I'm not going to ruin it.
5: How much do you think he made?
4: Oh, we're going to answer that question on the other side of this. This guy was living lavish. Maybe I should pretend to be a professional athlete. You think people would buy it?
5: No.
4: 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Stick around.

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13: 11:49 at Radio City. Clint in for Ray. Just kind of finishing up the historian survey results of presidents and got a great text here from a listener. Says, William Henry Harrison was amazing. Maybe the best. He didn't mess anything up. Best 30 days our country has ever experienced. I concur. He did no damage. He laid in bed for 30 days and then he left. Again, I believe in individuals and families solving problems. And people, and I disagree with folks who think, oh, you know what? The government should step in. There should be a program for that. You know what? The government should say that 70% of replacement tires need to be done away with because they're not good for energy use and the environment. That's what I'm saying. You ever hear Give a Mouse a Cookie? You know that book, Give a Pig a Pancake? Oh, if you give a mouse a cookie, then they come back for more. That's what we're talking about with government. Give them a little bit of money and power, and it metastasizes. Ugh. Here's a guy who wanted a little bit of money. So good. Come on. This is so good. Man accused of posing as 49ers player in romance scam appeared in video obtained by OutKick. What's OutKick? You don't know. Must be a website. How much do you think he got? $1.3 million. Romance scam. A video was obtained in late 2024 that appears to show Dejon LeBray Love signing what he represented to be an NFL contract. When the cameraman asks Love who he is signing with, Love responds, "Niners, you already know, Niner gang." According to an FBI affidavit, investigators allege Love used football-related imagery to support claims that he was a 49ers player. While representatives of the team in the NFL said he'd never been employed by the organization, Outkick didn't publish a story at the time because they could not. I guess Outkick is a, well, this is from Fox News, I guess like a news site, could not independently verify Love's claimed NFL affiliation and had no evidence that he had sought or received money from women.
14: So Outkick is a sports commentary website. I just looked it up.
13: Yeah. Very good. Thank you. Outkick for sports commentary. The material suggested Love was using a purported 49ers affiliation to impress the ladies, but he didn't indicate an investment scheme. Now, newly unsealed federal court records provide a far different account. An FBI affidavit says Love filmed himself, supposedly. Now, this gets elaborate. This thing has become elaborate. Films himself supposedly signing an employment contract with the 49ers, and he claimed he would be a wide receiver for the team. So this video exists. Representatives for the NFL and 49ers told investigators Love had never been employed by the team or the league. So this is happening now. About a week ago, the Justice Department announced that Love, actually this week, he's 35 years old.

0: allegedly portrayed himself to women as an NFL player for the 49ers or a wealthy Swiss real estate developer. Let's see. Who am I going to be today? A wide receiver in the NFL? Or should I pretend to be a wealthy Swiss real estate developer? My gosh. Remember, folks, if it sounds too good to be true, it's too good to be true. So this 18-year-old was posing as his financial advisor, joining three-way FaceTime calls with these women, and putting up fake investment gains. Love took misleading photographs, videos, and statements to support the 49ers' claim. FBI also says Love posted screen-recorded videos that appeared to show legitimate NFL players with the original poster's information removed. Love then presented the videos as his own to convince women he played for the 49ers. In one video, Love allegedly said San Francisco offered me the most money, claimed that he had received a signing bonus, and said he attended team meetings and workouts. Also pretend to be friends with Tyreek Hill, Antonio Brown. Investigators say his financial records showed no identifiable legitimate income. He had no income at all. No direct deposits, no payroll checks from the 49ers or anybody else. Oh, it's so good. 49ers apparel photographed with a 49ers helmet on. This stuff gets really elaborate, folks. Good grief. You know what? Whole Lot of Love. Perfect choice for this one. Look, if you're dating and somebody says they play for the 49ers, just Google the team roster.
1: What an idiot.
0: A terrible person. He made a lot of money off of that, too. Good grief. All right. Talking about sports, we've got the Falcons, and we've got them coming in next. On the other side of this, hockey returning to Fresno. You're going to hear all about it on the Ray Appleton Show. It's Clint in for Ray on News Talk 580, 105.9 KMJ.
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1: 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It's 3 o'clock. I'm Liz Kern, live in the KMJ newsroom. A report is sparking backlash over a possible Yosemite land deal. The political watchdog outlet Notice reports the Trump administration may be considering a land exchange with CEO Jeff Pori, who wants to build a road on the Yosemite land to enable his visitors faster access to Yosemite National Park's landmarks. The Interior Department denies the claim, calling it false, saying any proposal would face public review. California Democrats and environmental groups are already promising a fight. Fresno cracking down on illegal tobacco sales. We get more from ABC 30's Vincent Camarillo in 1 second. Actually, President Trump announced plans for a new service academy to educate officers in the U.S. Space Force. Fox's Jared Halperin has more from the White House.
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3: We're going to have now a space force. 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
1: 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Shout out Tulsa and Nelk.
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1: 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So we'll see where it goes. Could be crazy. This might get wild in here, dude. This is just about me being myself.
2: Cap or no cap?
1: 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All I can guarantee is that you're gonna be entertained. 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
9: Mostly cloudy, 87 degrees at Radio City. It's 5 o'clock. I'm Michael Reed, live in the KMJ newsroom. 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The new head of the Federal Reserve, Kevin Warsh, gave his assessment of the U.S. economy today in Wyoming. Fox Business's Edward Lawrence is in Jackson Hole with the details.
10: The new Fed Reserve Chairman Kevin Warsh said that the data he's seeing is consistent with full employment in this economy. That's a balance between hiring and firing in the economy. He is concerned, though, about inflation, and that's where his concern shifts. He reaffirmed the fact that the Federal Reserve will use PCE inflation as their base mark or their benchmark, which shows that inflation is well above the fixed 2% target.
11: We must be confident that underlying inflation is moving to our objective. Clearly and at sufficient speed. Otherwise, we have work to do.
10: And this is as close as we have seen Warsh come to forward guidance, and it means that there could be an interest rate hike announced September 16th after the next meeting.
9: Critics are happy with Warsh's assessment, saying he acknowledged the shortcomings but still pointed out the progress being made. Many California residents have fallen victim to hospice fraud, a widespread issue that exploits weak state and federal oversight and has generated millions in fraudulent claims to Medicare. KMJ's Rose Ortega has more.
12: The Trump administration has targeted our state, calling it a kingdom of fraud and deferring Medicaid payments. Fraud may start with identity theft or robocallers and door-to-door tactics asking Medicare users to give away their personal information that is then used to enroll them in hospice. New state regulations took effect in June to combat the large number of fraudulent hospices here in California, requiring stricter criteria for hospice licenses. Advocates welcome these changes and urge state and federal cooperation. Rose Ortega, KMJ News.
9: The head of the California Department of Food and Agriculture travels to Australia on a trade and climate policy mission. KMJ Ag Director Don York reports.
13: CDFA Secretary Karen Ross made a stop in Queensland, Australia's largest agricultural state. This is part of her visit to advance ag tech adoption and climate resilience. During her meeting with the Queensland Department of Primary Industries, Ross writes on the CDFA webpage, she discussed shared opportunities around ag tech, joint research, and building existing partnerships. There's also the opportunity to advance long-term agricultural production by supporting commercially focused innovation, something California could explore as well, according to Ross.